615 Saturday on Nashville's Independent Radio, Lightning 100, and off to hour number two we go with the latest from Pomegranate. It's called Grow Up. My name is Casey. Still to come this hour, thanks to Blue Sky Studios, we will hear our local artist of the week. That's Maddie Ettrich. So we're probably going to talk a little bit about Free Fest. Also this hour, we're going to hear from Raylan Baxter. So we're probably going to talk a little bit about Free Fest. And right now, here is one, the latest from Eva Cassell. So we're probably going to talk about Free Fest because Eve Cassell is the very first artist who is going to go on Friday, September the 4th, going to make it happen right around 5 o'clock. Let's hear your new one right now called Slow Death on 615 Saturday on Lightning 100.

0: 615 Saturday on Nashville's Independent Radio, Lightning 100. New Raylan Baxter there. That's called The Fool. You know, Raylan Baxter, he of the headlining night one of Free Fest, coming back around, going to be here before you know it. Friday, September the 4th, 3 days, your Labor Day weekend. Just make plans to hang out with Lightning 100. Musicians Corner, going to be there at Centennial Park. Again, it's 3 days. And what's the name of the event? Free Fest, all right? You're going to come, you're going to hang out, you're going to see all these amazing artists, and it's not going to cost you anything. You know, you can't beat that, right? And it all gets going on Friday, September the 4th, with Eva Cassell, then Creamer, then Very Gently, then Vlad Holiday, and then Raylan Baxter bringing it all home. But these familiar names are going to continue into Saturday the 5th. They get it going with Wolf Twin, Marble Jets, also Lainey Jones of the Spirits, Paul McDonald of the Morning Doves. We know all of them around these parts, don't we? Yeah, we do. And then we bring it all home on Sunday, September the 6th. We'll get it going with Maddie Ettrich, then Elkie, then Moody Judy, Morgan, and Arlo Park is going to wrap up Free Fest coming up here. Well, it's again over your Labor Day weekend. Go to musicianscorner.com if you want to see that full rundown, and you do. And in keeping with the, well, I guess it's a theme now, Maddie Ettrich, still your local artist of the week. Thanks to Blue Sky Studios. We will hear from Maddie next on 615 Saturday.
1: Cross the river and check out all these great shows at the Basement East. 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And on Thursday, August 27th, it's Mustang McGee and Freedom Junction. 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

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Maddie Ettrich is your local artist of the week. 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It's where Nashville artists create music in a world-class studio, and it's built for creativity, and you can find them on the socials at Blue Sky Studios Nashville. We'll announce our next local artist of the week coming up on Monday, and we will see Maddie Ettrich Sunday, September the 6th. Going to be the first performer on day 3 of Free Fest. Maddie will get things going right after noon, and we'll bring it all home with Arlo Parks there about 4:45. MusiciansCorner.com. If you want to see that full schedule, I got a feeling you do. We're really excited about it. Can you tell? Saturday, September the 5th, right there in between Paul McDonald and the Morning Doves and Marble Jets. It's going to be Lainey Jones and the Spirits. Let's hear Shelley on 615 Saturday.

Josh Gilligan on 615 Saturday. Josh's latest one called Sideways. And it was Medium Bill before that doing Home Depot. Coming up on Saturday, September the 5th. You may not know this, but we're kicking off Free Fest again this year. I know, Labor Day weekend over at Musicians Corner. Just go to musicianscorner.com. You get filled in real nice. And you will also notice that our first performer on Saturday, September the 5th, it's Wolf Twin. Let's hear All I Wanted on 615 Saturday.

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0: 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My name is Casey, and we are just about out of show. 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
0: 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And getting out of here right now with the latest from one, Amber Woodhouse. Here's Melt on 615 Saturday. I think

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Lightning 100, Nashville's independent radio, and it's Blonde Shell doing one there. That's called Heart Has to Work So Hard, generally. Yeah, yeah. Catfish in the Bottle Bin before that. Duran Jones and the Indications before that. And I am Casey. You want to do some winning? Do it right now on our ticket window, lightning100.com/ticket window. I see chances for you to win your way into Jason Isbell and maybe the Foo Fighters coming up. 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

0: Lightning 100, Nashville's independent radio music from Kells. That's called Gone. John Mayer before that, and you too as well. It's Casey, and the 12 South Farmers Market is back Tuesday because it's that time of year. It's every Tuesday all the way through the end of October. 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They break that stuff down for you real nice at 12southfarmersmarket.com.
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Lightning 100, Nashville's independent radio. And there you go with one from Bridie Costello. That's local lightning, you know. That's called What's Changed. Stuff before that from Very Gently. That's local lightning, you know. Very Gently, Rustin Kelly on that one. Her song called How It's Always Been. I'm Casey, and you know Very Gently going to be a part of Free Fest coming up Friday, September the 4th. Going to be a part of that very first day, along with Eva Cassell and Creamer, and you got Very Gently, and then Vlad Holiday and Raylan Baxter wraps it all up on September the 4th. See the full lineup, start making plans at musicianscorner.com.

0: 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They were just here a couple days ago. Broken Social Scene with Only the Good I Keep. Had Phoenix before that and Weird Nightmare, too. One called Might See You There. My name is KC. And Local Lightning coming up Monday at 6, 2 hours worth on the 615. I'd say this time of year we'll probably talk a little Free Fest, but we'll also talk about shows happening this week. And we'll talk about people who have been sending new music to us at lightning100.com/the615. Don't miss it. 2 hours every Monday at 6. 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

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Monrovia before that, Daniel Donato, too. Local Lightning, we heard Sunshine and the Rain. Coming up on Monday, 2 hours of Local Lightning on the 615, and then we wrap that up just in time for Stephanie to return for an all-new, new music Monday. 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

0: Lightning 100, Asheville's independent radio music from Howdy. That is Try, Head in the Heart. Uncle Tupelo, too, doing the long cut. It's Casey, and your chance to win stuff is going on right now. 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Jack White tickets, Rock the Ryman tickets, Foo Fighters tickets, and more right now. 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

Lightning 100, Asheville's independent radio music from Tao there. That's called Sick of the Times with some B.B. Stockwell. Temple of the Dog before that. All right, we heard Hunger Strike. My name is Casey. I got to go find some Saturday while there's Saturday to be found. Whatever you're doing with yours, do enjoy yourself just enough and maybe look out for each other just a little bit. All right, one from Bleachers. Here's We Should Talk on Lightning 100.

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But don't ask me what I think of you. I might not give the answer that you want me to.

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2: Welcome again to Acoustic Cafe. I'm your host, Rob Reinhardt. And this time, new albums from Margo Price, Leon Bridges, One on the Way from Beck, Michelle and Degeocello's covers record, and our in-studio guest, Apropos.
3: You know, man, I live and breathe that stuff, man. If this was back in the day, I would be knocking on Berry Gordy's door. Yeah. Like, that's how much I love the Motown sound and the Motown movement.
2: The sound of Detroit is a term that's been knocking around for decades. And depending on the decade, the sound is very different. An appreciation of the rich history and diversity is what's at the core for Apropos. The musician came to Detroit as a kid, and since his debut in 2018, he's created a fascinating array of singles, each with its own unique musical signature. Working with producer Jake Bass recently, Apropos is clearly a guy with many musical interests that have gained the attention of The Voice, Sir Elton John, and the late songwriter Allie Willis. We invited Austin, that's Apropos, to drop by for a few of those recent singles and share some thoughts about the current sound of Detroit. He will join us in a few minutes as our in-studio guest. First up, it's Sufjan Stevens, and back to a lovely effort in 2023 called Javelin. Sonically, a sibling to the 2015 release Carrie and Lowell, the intricate arrangements serve a new set of originals, plus a cover, a Neil Young cover from 1972's Harvest album. There's a World from Sufjan Stevens on Acoustic Cafe. There's a

Right by Design and Intent, the new album called Ride Lonesome, coming from Beck in September, sounds very much like Sea Change and Morning Phase and even Mutations back in 1998. The reason being, the musicians are the same and the producer, Nigel Godrich, also the same in all of the cases. So we're going to hear a full album from Beck, and it's going to sound much like that song called In the Night on Acoustic Cafe. And we started the show with a Neil Young cover, not that you would notice, as the beautiful 2023 release from Sufjan Stevens called Javelin plays out. We heard There's a World to get us going this week. One of the things we're going to do on the program today is look at some August releases from decades past, including 1986 and the debut of a guy named Dwight Yoakam. Dwight Yoakam not only came along as a powerful singer out of Bakersfield, California, and strong interpreter of traditional country sounds, he also was a very strong writer. Guitars, Cadillacs, etc., etc. was the debut in 1986, featuring Dwight's interpretations of songs by Harlan Howard and June Carter Cash and others, but also some great originals, like this one called It Won't Hurt. This is an acoustic version from Dwight Yoakam of a song now 40 years on Acoustic Cafe.

Meet the New Swamp. It's pretty self-explanatory. That is Jesse Wells. Jesse's new album, his sixth, is called Masks Off, where you will find that song and others much like it. And before that, we heard Dwight Yoakam with a song that goes back 40 years this month to August of 1986, and the song called It Won't Hurt from the album of that month, that year, Guitars, Cadillacs, etc., etc. Jumping into our archives now for a song from the very talented singer, songwriter, collaborator, performer, Rose Cousins. This is Rose live in our studios a few years back, 2017, and the song called Freedom at Acoustic Cafe.

0: Originally from Prince Edward Island, the Canadian singer and songwriter Rose Cousins, who has also been an integral part of the singer-songwriter scene in the Northeast in the U.S. for years. That is the song called Freedom, performed live in our studios at Acoustic Cafe back in 2017. And ahead, a songwriter just doing what a songwriter does, and our in-studio guest, Apropos.
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0: That is the band Whiskey Myers from their early days. Album number two, in fact, called Firewater. But that's one of the songs not written by the band, called Bar, Guitar, and a Honky Tonk Crowd. It captures the Skynyrd-inspired sound of that band, but the job of capturing that spirit fell to Georgia songwriter Brent Cobb. Brent had moved to Nashville in 2008 on the suggestion of childhood friend and fellow Georgian, Luke Bryan. He got his start, like many do, working retail until he was able to get things going with a publishing contract. Since then, he's recorded a bunch of albums, as well as getting songs cut by the likes of, yes, Luke Bryan, as well as Kelly Pickler, Kenny Chesney, Miranda Lambert, Little Big Town, the Oak Ridge Boys, and many others. On his new album, Live a Song, Write a Memory, Volume 1, Brent shows how some of these songs may have started out, featuring solo performances from throughout his songwriting catalog. Here's Brent Cobb with Bar, Guitar, and a Honky Tonk Crowd on Acoustic Cafe.

0: Stripped down versions from Brent Cobb's songwriting catalog, as done by Brent Cobb. That is basically the premise of the new album Live a Song, Write a Memory, Volume 1. That song originally done by Whiskey Myers way back when, bar, guitar, and honky-tonk crowd. It is now also on the new album from Brent Cobb. So what is the sound of Detroit? I guess it depends who you ask and how old they are. It could mean 60s and 70s Motown, or it could mean 80s techno and house. The garage rock of the White Stripes, or the wizardry of J. Dilla in the 90s and 2000s. Or maybe the jazz and blues of the 40s and 50s, the soul of Aretha Franklin or Jackie Wilson. It's complicated. For a student of all of this, it's informed the work of Apropos. Born Austin Dunson, Apropos moved to the Motor City when he was 5, and the journey started, absorbing the rich history of his new hometown. Over the years, he's appeared on The Voice. His debut album in 2018 captured the attention of Sir Elton John, and he worked a bit with hit songwriter Allie Willis before her passing in 2019. But since then, he's released a steady stream of singles, each one exploring a different style. Apropos is a fan of a lot of different styles, most recently working with producer Jake Bass. A new single called 10th Floor just dropped last month. Apropos loves representing the history and the now of Detroit, so we invited him and his band to join us this week as our in-studio guests on Acoustic Cafe.
1: The cool thing about hearing a new single from you, and this has been consistent now for almost a decade, it's always different. Stylistically, it's fun to watch or hear where the track is going to land, which one of your many musical personas vocally is going to show up. Like, that's a blast for a listener. I would imagine, though, for creating it, that is also fun.
2: It's very fun. It's a challenge as well.
1: Is that done in advance? Is that done as the song's being written? Or is it really a function of production?
2: You know what? It's definitely a function of production because... you know, I have so many different genres going on in my head all of the time.
1: Right.
2: Another reason my name is Apropos, I pertain to classical, I pertain to opera, I pertain to R&B and soul. And like, so there's so much going on that I have to compartmentalize when I want to do a songwriting session. Do I want it to sound like my old stuff, like Simple? Do I want it to sound like She Makes Me, my pop stuff? Do I want it to sound like Talk Like? I can go so many different ways, Rob. So, you know, I really have to just buckle down and be like, okay, this song is going to sound like this.
1: So you decide that in advance. Like you say, I am going to write a song that is going to sound like this.
2: Absolutely.
1: All right. Because, for instance, just to throw out titles, if you look at Spiritual Surgery, I've been running away. And Say Yes, I got messed up and made a fool out. And the new one, 10th Floor. In your apartment, on the 10th floor. These are all completely different. And this is just over like a 4-year period of time, all of these have come out. So take us into that pre-production process.
2: Yes, absolutely. And again, I can't stress enough, it's such a challenge because regardless of what the production does, whoever I'm working with, like Dave Wilder with Spiritual Surgery, Jake Bass with Heartbreak, I have to be careful because no matter what the producer's doing, I can go so many different ways, you know what I mean? So it takes a lot of control as well, as the production's going. It's like, okay, well, if this sounds more poppy, I don't want to be using that gravelly voice like this. You know what I mean? Right, I don't want to be doing that on a pop track, you know? Okay. So the best I can say, man, it's a challenge to stay within all of the genres that I want to choose. You don't know it, but I'm on my way to you. There's been a lot going on, got so much to say to you.

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1: The song Long Drive from our in-studio guest on Acoustic Cafe this week, apropos.
2: Does it change in process? Like, have you had that happen where it started as one thing and then you just decided this is just coming out different?
3: Absolutely. For instance, I'll give you a good example. Yeah. The song that the listeners either just heard or are about to hear, Long Drive.
2: Mm-hmm.
3: I did that in a country style voice first. You don't know it, but I'm on my way to you. It's been a lot going on, got so much to say to you. So when I heard it, I was like, even though Jake, we kind of, it sounds like a little pop country,
2: yeah,
3: that song. When I heard the playback and I heard me doing the country-esque accent, I was like, yeah, that's a little too much. Why don't we just let the production carry that country tone and then I'll just sing the regular apropos way. You know what I mean?
2: Interesting. We should also point out for listeners, as long as we're throwing out titles, that there is a song called Make It to Christmas, which is by far one of the best holiday original songs ever from 2023. Man. And you did that with Jake Bass, right?
3: Yes, and Dave McMurray on saxophone. Shout out to him, man.
2: So the debut album,
3: yes,
2: that was back in 2018, Versatility.
3: Mm-hmm. Yes.
2: Versatility.
3: Yes.
2: And enough singles have followed that album, you know. An album could have contained it all. Mm-hmm. It would have really been a ride. That would have been a wild ride to have all of those singles all in one. But we're really not in an album time anymore.
3: No. As you can see, I mean, a lot of people do singles or double singles. There's sometimes where you'll see on your release radar that an artist dropped a single. You'll click it. There's like two or three songs in there.
2: But it's a different statement. Yeah, I mean, it's kind of more fun. You can make one statement. Mm-hmm. You don't have to think about sequencing. You don't have to think about how the whole thing is going to feel.
3: Right.
2: Because the listeners aren't listening that way. Mm-hmm. Right?
3: I agree with you 100%.
2: Easier then.
3: I think so.
2: Yeah?
3: I think so, because especially when you think, Rob, about like concept albums.
2: Yeah.
3: Some people have a main idea, mm-hmm, and they want to, you know, if you're making a concept album, that main idea has to flow through the whole thing. So, for instance, what you're saying is, you know, you want to drop a single, just have one main idea, let that be the song.
2: Right.
3: You know?
2: Which is another part, getting back to what I was saying before, it's like every time there's a new single, mm-hmm, that's part of the fun, because it doesn't need to be 45 minutes.
3: Right.
2: The statement doesn't need to be 45 minutes. It's just 3 minutes.
3: Mm-hmm.
2: Right.
3: Mm-hmm.

0: so simple. Thank you.
1: One of the many singles from our in-studio guest, Apropos, that one from 2022, done originally with another Detroit artist, Black Noise, the song called Simple, as performed live here at Acoustic Cafe. We'll have more with Apropos in the second hour on the program. And Austin was joined in the appearance by the band, Reggie Banga Williams on drums, James Abood on guitar, Rick Enrico Marone playing the bass, and Elias Gardner on keys. 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You'll find me there. And a little bit on the Meta platforms, but not a whole lot. Don't really use those much these days. And coming up on the program this week, we have new Rodrigo y Gabriela on the way, Houndmouth with a brand new album, which is out, and some more August classics from decades past, 1976, 1986. 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
1: You're listening to Acoustic Cafe. I'm Rob Reinhart. In a few weeks, Houndmouth will return to the program as our in-studio guests. This band has been around for about 15 years now, since starting when Matt Myers pulled it together in 2011. It's now down to a core trio. Members have come and gone over the years. Matt assembles them as he needs them, as each project demands. And they have created their sixth album, which is a most interesting and different sounding Houndmouth album. It's called Lordy. And we'll find out all about that when they join us again as our in-studio guests. Holy Moses is the name of this from Houndmouth on Acoustic Cafe. Holy Moses.

They have crafted a truly unique sound, the two of them. Rodrigo y Gabriela have a new album called Our Home. All as one word, Our Home. And that is the title track here on Acoustic Cafe. The album will be out September the 18th, coinciding with a very long tour, which will also begin in September. Rodrigo y Gabriela on Acoustic Cafe. Holy Moses, before that, that is from Houndmouth's brand new album, which they will discuss on the program here in the weeks ahead. Holy Moses, the name of the song from the album called Lordy. I want to play another couple of songs from the month of August in decades past. We're going to go back to 1986, and then we're going to follow up with a classic from 1976 performed live here. First, it is Neil Finn of Crowded House performing a solo version of this song from the Crowded House debut, which came out on the 1st of August in 1986. And this version was done specifically for a tribute album to the late Princess Diana in 1997.

20 years after that was a monster hit in the summer of 1976, the band Orleans came to our studios and performed that version of the song Still the One from the August 1976 release called Waking and Dreaming. And before that, from the first Crowded House album, also in August of 1986, that was Neil Finn with a solo version of Don't Dream, It's Over. Some historical releases on the program today here on Acoustic Cafe. And next hour, we have more of those historical releases from the month of August. An amazing album on the way from Michelle and Degiacello, new Leon Bridges and Olivia Rodrigo, plus more of our in-studio visit with Detroit singer and songwriter Apropos. Live since 65, the Ark looks to the future with a storied history. That history informs their continued growth as one of the country's premier nonprofit venues. Contemporary and traditional music.

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3: We're starting the second hour of Acoustic Cafe now. I'm Rob Reinhart. Our in-studio guest on the program this week is Apropos. We'll get to a bit more of that a little bit later on this hour. We're going to start out, though, with Alison Russell from the new album, her third, called In the Hour of Chaos, just out this summer. Now, Alison Russell had been around a long time before making her debut in 2021, first as a member of the Canadian trio Poe Girl, and then as a member of Birds of Chicago. Alison Russell finally launched her career in 2021, and In the Hour of Chaos is remarkable in that there is only one song that's just Alison Russell featured. Every other song has multiple guests, including Brittany Spencer and Norah Jones and Cassius Culpepper, and here, Devin Gilfillian, joining Alison Russell for the song called Love is Like a Golden Lion on Acoustic Cafe.
4: Oh,

It's a pretty great third album from Olivia Rodrigo on Acoustic Cafe, and that song called Begged. The album is You Seem Pretty Sad for a Girl So In Love, and it has been described so many different ways. That is just one of the colors on this album. Pop rock, dream pop, new wave, synth pop, it's all there, including a guest appearance by Robert Smith of The Cure. It's really all over the map. But the more delicate moments are truly beautiful from Olivia Rodrigo. Album number three from Alison Russell is out, and every song except one has a guest or multiple guests. We heard her doing a duet with Devin Gilfillian on Love is a Golden Lion from the new album In the Hour of Chaos. Well, let's get to another August release from decades past as we get to 2006, so 20 years ago. Now, in 2004, Trouble arrived, and that was the debut from Ray LaMontagne. And everybody thought it was a brilliant album, but who knew what would come next? Would he be able to follow it up? Well, he did, in fine style. He went back to working with the producer Ethan Johns and created Till the Sun Turns Black. That came out in August of 2006, and from that, this is Three More Days from Ray LaMontagne on Acoustic Cafe.

0: Last hour, we heard an instrumental from Rodrigo y Gabriela, but that's what they do all the time. Not so for Margot Price, but Margot has included a couple of instrumentals on a brand new EP called Days of Unrest, including that one called San Marcos on Acoustic Cafe. And before that, an August 2006 release, going back 20 years with Ray LaMontagne, Till the Sun Turns Black. And we heard the song called Three More Days. Into our archives now for a performance from Bruce Cockburn, recorded here in 1999. Bruce Cockburn, the great singer, songwriter, activist, originally from Canada, turned 81 years old this past May. In 99, the album was called Breakfast in New Orleans, Dinner in Timbuktu, and from that, When You Give It Away, live here at Acoustic Cafe.
1: Slid out of my dreams like a baby out of the nurse's hands onto the hard floor of day. I'd been wearing OJ's gloves and I couldn't get them off. It was too early, but I couldn't sleep. Showered and dressed and stepped out into the heat. The parrot things on the porch next door announced my arrival on Charter Street. With their finest rendition of squealing brakes. And down in Caldy's Cafe, the newspaper headlines promised new revelations about Prince Charles's Amex account. A morose youth in old-time Austrian drag stared past his mustache at the floor. And last night's punks and fetish kids, all tattoos and metal bits. And in the other corner, wearing the white trunks, today's tourists already sweating.

0: When You Give It Away. That is Bruce Coburn, live here at Acoustic Cafe back in 1999. Ahead, a great duet covering another great duet. New Leon Bridges with more on the way, and LA singer Rozzy, live here earlier this year.
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0: That is the last number one American single from Aretha Franklin, and amazingly, only her second. It was a duet with George Michael, which also topped the British charts in 1987. And again, amazingly, it was the only time Aretha made it to number one in the UK. I Knew You Were Waiting For Me was penned by two hit songwriters, Simon Clymie from England and Dennis Morgan from the US, echoing the transatlantic partnership of the performers. And that same type of pairing is in play with a new version from Michelle Indegeocello and Cynthia Erivo. Michelle is going to release an ambitious covers collection called Synonym in October, featuring Cat Power, Chaka Khan, Emily King, Brandi Carlile, and a dozen more great guests, playing an interesting selection of 15 songs across eras and genres. For all the great guests, Cynthia Erivo is the only one nominated for an EGOT. That's an Emmy, a Grammy, an Oscar, and a Tony Award, and the only one she hasn't won yet, the Oscar. But at age 39, there's still a lot of time for that. Cynthia released her second album last year, and now comes this duet with Michelle Indegeocello on Acoustic Cafe.

a singer, a songwriter, an actor of both stage and screen, which is why she's been nominated for an EGOT. That is Cynthia Erivo, and from her last album called I Forgive You, which came out last year, we just heard the song called She Said on Acoustic Cafe. And before that, Cynthia paired with Michelle and Deggy Ocello. Michelle is going to release a very ambitious covers project. I can't wait to share more of it with you in October when Synonym is released to the world. We heard the two of them together doing the song from 1987, I Knew You Were Waiting For Me, originally done by Aretha Franklin and George Michael. Let's get to something new now from Leon Bridges, who has a new album which is going to be released in stages called Happiness Anytime. This time out, Leon Bridges is working with J. Lloyd Watson and Lydia Kiddo, the two of them from the trio called Jungle. It's a very different sounding Leon Bridges record, and he's releasing it in a very different way. 3 4-song EPs, which will then comprise the 12-song album. The song here is called Tears of Joy. This is Leon Bridges on Acoustic Cafe.

0: The title track to the album called Fig Tree. That is Los Angeles-based singer and songwriter Rozzy. She did that performance this spring at the Leon Loft for us on Acoustic Cafe. And before that, Leon Bridges, the first EP of three EPs, which will comprise the new album, Happiness Anytime, has been released. We hear the song Tears of Joy from Leon Bridges and more, much more. Leon Bridges' music is on the way. Coming up, another classic release from August of 1976 and more of our in-studio visit with Apropos. 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
0: You're listening to Acoustic Cafe. I'm Rob Reinhart. One of the things we're doing on the show today, looking at a few August releases from decades past. In this case, August of 1976. So 50 years ago, in fact, it was this week, 50 years ago, that Linda Ronstadt really was in the middle of the height of her powers, which, by the way, would extend another 4 or 5 more years. She released the album Hasten Down the Wind. Now, Linda Ronstadt was not a songwriter. She was a brilliant interpreter most of the time. And one of the things she specialized in was finding writers that had not received a lot of attention for one reason or another and elevated their careers. On Hasten Down the Wind, those careers elevated included those of Warren Zevon. She did Warren's song, which was the title track to Hasten Down the Wind, and just one of many songs that she would perform, written by Warren Zevon. The other writer was a teenager in the 1970s who started hanging out a lot at the Troubadour and got to know all of these folks who were making music back then in the mid-1970s. And Linda Ronstadt picked two songs from Carla Bonoff, including this one. And this is Carla performing it live in our studios at Acoustic Cafe.

0: Carla Bonoff would perform her own version of that a year later in 1977. But 50 years ago, this August, it was Linda Ronstadt and the album Hasten Down the Wind that first introduced the world to Carla Bonoff. That is Carla performing that song live here at Acoustic Cafe back in 2019. And it's time to get back to more of our in-studio visit this week with Detroit singer and songwriter Apropos.
1: So you came up in the church.
2: Yes.
1: Choir. Musical education too, right? Sort of classes and...
2: Yes, indeed.
1: Here's the thing, though. It gives you a foundation, but at some point, you have to realize that this is in you, right? That you can actually take what's in you, step away from the formal education or the experiences with choir doing set music, and create something yourself.
2: Oh, yes. That was, I was in a band right after high school called Soul Divide. We did rock music. That was the time, I always knew I wanted to do this, but as far as like you're saying, when I wanted to create something, get on stage with it, get in the studio with it, that was when I joined up with these guys, man, from Grosse Pointe, and we rocked it out for several years. So that was really like my practice of being in the studio, that was my practice of being on stage, that was my practice of like traveling and things like that before I became a solo artist in 2018. So I would say around 2009, around 2009. Is when I like you said, just said, I want to do this, and this is what I want to create, and I came out and did it.
1: That was a good number of years before you actually then committed stuff, or were you recording all along the way?
2: I was recording along the way. We Soul Divide, we parted ways just for, you know, creative differences in about 2016. You know, I was messing around with the other producers here and there, but I kind of came to a halt. Like, I was like, all right, well, I'm not in a band anymore. I'm paying for studio time, not really coming out with records. I went to my best friend, Spencer, and I was like, hey, man, how do I get this going on myself? You know what I'm saying? Like, Soul Divide was cool. Like, a couple songs I've been featured on is cool. Let's team up. I want to be a solo artist, come up with a name, and put myself out there. And that was in 2017. Man, I kid you not, probably like less than a year later, I'm getting a call from this guy in London wanting to sign me to I Am Sound Records. It's crazy. Things just fast forward quick. But yeah, I was making music even after the parting ways with Soul Divide.

0: That is the brand new single just out last month. It's called 10th Floor, as performed live in our studios by Apropos, our in-studio guest this week on Acoustic Cafe.
1: For listeners of this show in Portland, Maine, or Portland, ooh, Oregon, mm-hmm, or Anchorage, Alaska, mm-hmm, or Abilene, Texas,
2: all right,
1: or Council Bluffs, Iowa, I need to ask you to, yes, tell them how important it is that you're doing this in Detroit.
2: Yes, I look at Detroit as the mecca of, you know, soul music, black music, urban music, whatever you want to call it, like my people. Detroit is just that place. You know, you look at, you know, Motown records, you look at artists like, you know, Aretha Franklin. There's so many important artists and important pioneers of music in general that have come from Detroit. So for me to represent that and have a voice similar to those people and pioneers that I just named, it's something that I have to hold near and dear. Mm-hmm. So this is very important for somebody like me to represent Detroit in a very, I would say, soulful manner. A lot of that was here. It was born here in Detroit, Rob.
1: Yeah.
2: Yeah.
1: Also, though, unlike people from any number of other places, I mean, I talk to people from all over the place all the time.
2: Yeah.
1: Detroit has a unique history.
2: Yes.
1: A long history. There are tons of different genres working in Detroit.
2: Yes.
1: People who are doing various different things, which I would think plays to one of the things you've talked about, that musically you're all over the map, yeah, in your own head. Mm-hmm. So it gives you a lot of communities to draw on, mm-hmm, collaborators possibly, co-writers possibly, yep, just hearing other people doing what they do in their given genre right now.
2: Yes. You know, there's a lot of like rock stuff going on out here, a lot of indie, some metal, that all have that base, mm-hmm, of what you're saying, that, mm-hmm, base of, you know, that foundation of Detroit. Everybody's experimenting with that Detroit foundation in the back of their mind.
1: And you mentioned Motown. You know, just 2 days ago, I had a band here, mm-hmm, from England.
2: Ooh.
1: Even though the Motown Museum is closed for a year, they're doing this massive renovation,
2: yes,
1: and adding to the museum. They still wanted to go. They just wanted to drive by on Grand Boulevard, yeah, and take a look, not just at Hitsville, you know, where a lot of these records, mm-hmm, were recorded, the studio in there, but they also wanted to see the other houses on that side of the block, wow, and on the other side of the block. As Motown expanded,
2: wow,
1: each house,
2: yeah,
1: became a thing.
2: Yep.
1: There was a house for publishing. There was a, mm-hmm, house to do the artwork.
2: Yep.
1: There was a finishing school.
2: Yeah.
1: To teach
2: Maxine
1: artists.
2: Powell.
1: Maxine Powell.
2: Yeah.
1: To teach people how to be,
2: exactly,
1: a performing artist. They just wanted to see the buildings,
2: wow,
1: even if they couldn't get in.
2: I've been obsessed with Motown since probably about eighth grade.
1: Mm-hmm.
2: I actually had a Motown class in middle school. They had a Motown class called the Motown Sound. That's when everything just stuck. It went from, you know, learning about, you know, young Michael Jackson to learning about young Stevie Wonder, Martha Reeves, even the Motown theme song. We are a very swinging company, working hard from day to day. Nowhere will you find more unity than at Hitsville, USA. You know, man, I live and breathe that stuff, man. You know, so, I mean, if this was back in the day, I would be knocking on Berry Gordy's door.
1: Yeah,
2: like that's how much I love the Motown sound and the Motown movement. And we talked about Maxine Powell, her finishing school. Man, would that be awesome if the artists that I know in Detroit, if we had a place to go where they could teach us to walk, talk, dress, perform like a Motown artist, man. It's a dream of mine. The sun

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4: 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Ani DeFranco wrote and performed our theme, The Million Dollar Intro. And Ed Magnus is working through his final month of ice cream only dinners. Till next time, I'm your host, Rob Reinhart. Have a great week.
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0: Lightning 100, Unplugged Cactus Blossoms. That's Stoplight Kisses. One they did when they stopped in our studio 10 years ago. It's actually been just a little over 10 years ago. That was from June 20th, 2016. And grateful to have recordings like that to enjoy here on the program. It was Leon Bridges with the one he did about a year before that, May 7th, 2015, Coming Home. And Calexico back in 2010 recorded backstage at Bonnaroo in our Hay Bale studio. Two parts in one. It's Lightning 100's Lieutenant Dan. We appreciate you joining us every Sunday after Acoustic Cafe for 3 hours of songs from the archives. Coming up this hour, we'll hear from Rilo Kiley, Lord Huron, Langhorne Slim, and a Nashville unicorn, Mr. Gabe Dixon, who these days, if you're not catching his band, you're seeing him on stage in the Tedeschi Trucks Band.
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Hasn't stopped raining for days. My world is a flood. Slowly I become

0: Lightning 100 Unplugged, local natives and breakers. That's one they did for us 13 years ago, this summer of 2013, in our backstage Bonnaroo hay bale. A mayor and an acoustic version of Gravity, also from a secret show St. Paul and the Broken Bones did over 10 years ago. It was 2014. That was half the city. And back then, that was a brand new band. Of course, we've gone to see them do so many cool things over the years. And again, so cool to have that recording. Coming up this hour, we're going to hear from Trampled by Turtles, a great performance they did for us backstage at Bonnaroo. Out of the Bonnaroo footage this hour, we'll hear from Wilco and Raylan Baxter. Raylan is on the lineup for Free Fest. We're going to be back at Centennial Park for Free Fest, partnering again for the third year with our friends out at Musicians Corner. Raylan Baxter will be headlining our first of 3 days out there, Friday, September 4th, and he'll be playing later than anybody else over the 3 days, because that Friday night schedule is going to be from 5 to 9 p.m. So when you get off work Friday, Labor Day weekend, head on out to Centennial Park. We're going to have Eva Cassell getting us started, Creamer, who has such great vocals, very gently, Vlad Holiday, Raylan Baxter, and that's just the first of 3 days of free music. We also just added Nikki Lane to the lineup. Take a look at the full thing on our concert calendar at lightning100.com and musicianscorner.com.
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0: Lightning 100 Unplugged, Matt Nathanson. Come on, get higher. We just got to see Matt Nathanson out at Ascend Amphitheater. What a cool show that was. You had Train out there, big throwback night, Bare Naked Ladies, and Matt Nathanson. And grateful to have that version of Come On, Get Higher here on the show today. It's Lightning 100 Unplugged, where every Sunday after Acoustic Cafe, we dive into the archives. And we got a lot of them. We've been an independent radio station here in Nashville, Tennessee for 36 years. And if you're a fan and you end up voting in the Nashville scene best of, please vote for Lightning 100. We are grateful for your support. It wouldn't be any fun to do this without you listening. So happy to have you out there today. And we've got some great tunes on the way this hour. We're going to be hearing from a great friend of the radio station, Cheryl Crow, who's come here so many times over the years. We've got tons of footage from Cheryl. John Butler Trio, which is a band out of Australia that's toured the States a bunch of times over the years. I remember seeing their sold-out show at Ryman Auditorium. We got some backstage Bonnaroo footage, which is becoming vintage, I guess, 2014? And yes, it's a beautiful version of Spring to Come. It's to come in just a few here on Lightning 100 Unplugged.
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2: From Nashville, Tennessee, it's Music Business Radio, your backstage pass to the music industry. I'm David Hooper, coming to you from Nashville. And my guests today, I've got two of them from Hartsville, Tennessee. Jared and Kristen Corder from Repeat Repeat and also Polychrome Ranch. Thank you guys for being here today. Never had a guest from Hartsville, Tennessee before.
3: Well, the signs in the city say that it's the heart of Tennessee. So apparently that's true. And thank you for having us.
2: So you're about an hour away from Nashville, and that's part of the story. We're going to get into that. And I do want to say, just to be specific, that Polychrome Ranch, that is, it's like a compound that you guys have out there. Is that the way to say it? It's a studio. It's where you guys live. You've got some rescue animals. It's kind of a cool place for artists to go for various reasons. And we're going to get into that on the show, but it's not actually like a dude ranch, or it's not an

0: another band. Repeat, Repeat is the band. Polychrome Ranch is the space.
1: Yeah, I think I figured out the best way to put it. It's like, you know how Disney World in Florida is Disney World, but there's also Epcot Center and Animal right. Kingdom. So like the studio is my Epcot Center and all the animals on our ranch is the Animal Kingdom. So it's like, but it's all Disney World, you know?
0: Oh, yeah. Yeah. Well, it's a good place. It's a good place to be creative. Again, we're going to get into that. First thing I want to do, though, is I want to introduce Repeat, Repeat. For people that have not heard you guys, what song do you want to play?
1: Well, we just finished and released a new single, and it is called Soft. So we might as well play that one.
0: Let's do it. This is Soft, Repeat, Repeat on Music Business Radio.

0: Repeat, Repeat on Music Business Radio, the song Soft. Repeat, Repeat is here with me, Jared and Kristen Quarter, all the way from Hartsville, Tennessee, about an hour away from Nashville. And I want to set the scene because this really does have a lot to do with what you guys are doing in Hartsville and what you've done with your music and otherwise. Again, an hour outside of Nashville, I want you to compare and contrast it to Nashville because you were in what we call East Nashville before you decided to take the move out to Hartsville. So let's talk about that.
1: Yeah. So we were living in East Nashville for, gosh, a dozen or so years, and right in the middle, right on Shelby and 16th. And we said, okay, we think it's time. We were touring a ton. We had accumulated some rescue animals that we felt like were going to, you know, not fit in our 800 square foot house. So we said up to an hour out of town. And this was the first place that popped up. We had never heard of Hartsville ourselves, and we sort of hoped that we were going to hate it because it was 59 minutes from the East Nashville house. But we said, you know, that fit within the perimeter. So we went to see it, and yeah, we were in it shortly thereafter.
2: Yeah, and I think the contrasts too between Hartsville and East Nashville are obviously there are not a lot of coffee shops around here, as in zero.
0: No vintage stores.
2: Right. And there's a couple antique malls though.
0: Yeah.
2: But beyond that, no, I mean, it's a very quiet, sleepy town. I think
0: it was 8,700 people. I think it said, or yeah, 7,800 people on Wikipedia. Yeah. It's not a lot of people.
2: Right. Exactly. So it's really tiny, and, it's just, it was a little bit of culture shock when we moved out here, just because everything is not close. So the nearest gas station is 7 miles from us.
0: Wow.
2: I mean, even our neighbors are an acre to several acres away. So yeah, it's just been quite an interesting time right when we got here. But then since then, it's been really just wild. We feel like we've acclimated really well.
0: Well, I wanted to start here because Nashville is going through, I guess the gentrifiers are being gentrified, and it is changing like crazy. We've got a lot of tech jobs coming in, rent, mortgages, housing prices, everything going through the roof, it seems like. So a lot of musicians are in the same situation that you're in, and that they've got a space that they're finding it's not working for them like it was. And it seems like this may be a trend. You might be on the leading edge of that.
2: Yeah. Well,
0: outside.
2: We bought the house, we bought the ranch kind of at the perfect time. We bought it in 2018 on our way to Bonnaroo, actually. We were supposed to play Bonnaroo that weekend, and we got a notification this place like hit all of the things we wanted in a property. And we were just broke musicians, and it was our first house, and it was within our budget. And this was also, you know, pre-pandemic, so things weren't as crazy. I tell people when they come to see the ranch, I say, like, you know, if you move an hour or more away from a big city, you can usually find stuff for pretty cheap. And since then, so much has changed. I feel like, you know, they've built a ton out here or whatever, but it's been, it was a good time to come out here. The house was 100 years old, and then the pandemic hit, and it was like, you know, everyone stay home. And we had just finished a long tour, so we were like, you don't have to tell us twice. So we were just here doing a bunch of projects and working on the ranch.
0: Yeah. Yeah, it seems like, I mean, even the way we do this show here, for example, it's remote now. You guys are in Hartsville. I'm in Nashville. Our producer, he's in Wyoming, and engineer Stephanie's here in Nashville with me, but at a different space. So that seems to be like the thing now. It's like we've all figured out ways to work around geographic location, and this is one of those things.
2: Yeah. I mean, when we first got here, we toured like 200 plus dates in 2019. And so when we got here, we figured in 2020, we were going to kind of lay low and work on a record and then go back out on tour again. But the pandemic kind of changed everything for us. And it was one of those things where I had to figure out, because I couldn't commute, if I needed to find a job in Nashville or something, right, while we couldn't tour. So we had to get pretty creative pretty early on. And I had to think of, you know, what skill sets, what things could I do out here, either remotely or in a way that would draw people out here. And I made a list of like three things that, because, you know, as a musician, especially if you primarily do songwriting and performing. When you're not doing those things, it feels a little bit like, what other skill sets do I have? And that's at least how I felt. So when the pandemic hit and it was like, I can't tour and I don't know how to make records really, I felt a little bit like, you know, what am I good at? And so I made a list of three things, and it was like, I wanted to try woodworking, I wanted to try music production, and I wanted to try amateur tattooing, which I'm really bad at, I found out. I've got the pictures to show. But the woodworking turned out okay, and I was able to do a lot of stuff around the ranch. But the production one was one that I like fell in love with. I spent all of 2020 and 2021 just like, because we were on lockdown and things like that, just 8-10 hours a day just studying and recording our own stuff and just learning all the ins and outs, asking all my friends and everything like that. And inadvertently, I started getting asked to produce some friends, and that turned into something where my calendar just started booking up with that. And it was one of the few things that I felt like, aside from songwriting or performing live, that I would feel like the hours would just kind of pass, and I would blink and it would be like the end of the day, and I would just get lost in it. So I kind of wanted to follow that. And then I had this epiphany that was like, I spent 4 years in college studying to get my degree, but I've spent way more time in studios making records for myself and with other people. So even though I didn't have a formal training, I realized I spent a lot of time in studios.
1: So your degree is also in music. I feel like that's an important...
2: Sure, yes. My degree is in guitar performance.
0: Well, it's certainly a really great place. If you go to polychromeranch.com, you guys have some great drone videos. It looks like a great place to write, record, just get away from the city. And you have been busy. One of the things you've been working on in the last couple of years, you've been working with a band called Bad Culture. Bad Culture just did a live album at Exit Inn, a legendary club here in Nashville. Bad Culture live at Exit Inn. You mix this one. This is called Come Here. More from Jared and Kristen Quarter. Repeat, repeat. We come back on Music Business Radio.

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4: Music Business Radio, your backstage pass to the music industry. I'm David Hooper from Nashville, and two guests today. They're both in Hartsville, Tennessee today, just an hour outside of Nashville at Polychrome Ranch. Jared and Kristen Corder from Repeat Repeat. You guys have been out there for a couple years. I want to know how being in a rural area, about 8,000 people or so, how has that affected your music and the creations? Because there are a lot of them. We're going to get into that in a second that you're making. It's a whole lot different than East Nashville, I would imagine.
5: I think one of the most significant ways it's affected us creatively is we're very hyper aware of the seasons out here, and it has widened the type of music that we make or the type of music that we listen to, and therefore the type of music that, you know, Jared starts producing, and it's just kind of all comes full circle. But just being really aware of all the different life forms, just not only right outside your window, but in most cases, trying to like get in your windows. Yeah. Nature likes to get as close as possible out here. And I think it's really colored, for lack of a better word, just the way that we write and the sounds that we make. One of the songs we put the sound of our wind chimes in. And, you know, I don't know that that's something that we would have thought to do or even let ourselves do when we lived in the city.
6: We've had clients and artists come out here, and they have all said that it's been really nice to just get away from the city. Yeah. It's really peaceful. There's not any noise pollution. So it's just all nature sounds all the time. And so we've experimented with a lot of fun things. I had a band, Ponce, out here, and we recorded vocals on this big hill overlooking our view, because it was like this big bombastic song. So it was like, let's go out and record out in nature. And I had another artist, Majeska, and she came over and recorded, and it was like the first beautiful day of spring we had. And so she came over, and it was like, I don't want to be stuck inside our studio. Let's go record the vocals out by the fire pit and just record out in the spring day. It was really hard to mix that, but it was 100% worth it, because we just got this beautiful, airy take from her, and she just sounded joyous, and it was really great. So that's been...
4: It sounds like you got a moment on tape, which when you think about it, that's how we used to record music. You didn't have all this punch in and punch out and punch in again and comping. And
6: yeah,
4: I mean, it was a moment in time that was captured.
6: No joke. I mean, just like this recording currently, we... Sometimes it's like literally Kristen will pop her head in and be like, hey, I know you're doing vocals right now with a band, but I'm about to feed the dogs. So if you give me like 10 minutes, or you're going to have to put a gate on the vocals because there's dog sounds in it or whatever. And that happens all the time. Or it's like, oh, the bird, our parrot is mad. He's screaming in the other room. So it's like, oh, okay, I can just crossfade that real quick out of the tape or something. But honestly, like that's the heart of this. And
5: if some of our own music, we leave the sounds in and just mix them very low and just sort of like, you know, throw that little treat to ourselves as like just a little audio, like, oh, remember when we did that? If you listen really closely, you can hear.
6: I think it was like Fiona Apple's last record. There's sounds of her cats walking around on the piano and stuff.
4: Yeah.
6: I think with home recording and, you know, bedroom pop and things like that, I think people care a lot less. They just want the heart and soul of the music. And we're like, these sounds are the natural state of this ranch. So they just come with the territory.
4: Well, I want to dive into that, because we've heard the term for, I mean, it's been popular for 20, 30 years, maybe DIY. Let's talk about on your own, because I think the definition of that has changed over time. you mentioned amateur tattooing, even down to that. So,
6: yeah, well,
4: I mean, you're learning how to do a lot of stuff and going to polychromeranch.com. You've got, as I mentioned, the drone videos. It's like, wow, that's so amazing. But you guys are doing music videos out there. You've got somebody's doing your art direction that, I mean, it's almost.
6: That's in-house as well.
4: Well, yeah. And only yeah. Iron Maiden, Judas Priest and Ronnie James Dio are doing it better. When I see a repeat record, I was like, okay, that's repeat. So you're learning how to do all of this stuff.
5: Oh man, thank you. I think that just made my year.
4: Is that you, Kristen?
5: Yeah, I've always done, that's what I do. That's how I spend most of my time when I'm not making music.
4: We're taking care of animals, it sounds like.
5: Yeah, there are a few hours of every day that goes to that for sure. But yeah, I've always done all the artwork for the band, from the smallest thing to the largest thing, with one exception, and that was the cover of Floral Canyon. Our 2017 record, I think, is the only one that I didn't do, but everything else, yeah.
4: Let me jump in on that then, because you mentioned that Jared has a degree in music, and it's one of these things now, like, I don't know if you've got like an art background, or you don't have to have a degree. It's like, especially kids coming up now, I see these teenagers, 20-somethings, that it's like they come out of the womb with a Pro Tools attached to them or something. Like they know how to mix, they know how to do video, they know how to get pretty good audio. Mm-hmm. And it seems like we have kind of this DIY culture of learning what we need when we need it. Was that how it was for you, or did you have a...
6: Yeah, it was really, it's twofold, I think, for both of us. I mean, for Kristen, your background in graphic design, I mean, you didn't go to school for that. But it's really twofold, I think. It's one, we know what we want. And, you know, as an artist or a creative, if you know what you want and other people aren't helping you put that image that's in your head to paper, so to speak, you just have to go and learn how to do it yourself. But also it's economical. Right. We didn't come from like neither one of us came from like super high class or whatever. We were both middle class families. And, you know, a lot of times it's just like, as an artist, sometimes, you know, being in a band or being an artist can be really expensive. I watch a lot of bands that I produce come in, and not only are they having to pay for the studio time here, but then getting it mastered and getting someone to do the artwork and then doing the photos and doing the music video. So I guess my thought process is, don't let not having the budget to do those things stop you from creating your vision, because that's what we have to do on a regular basis. And oftentimes it's been better because of that. You know, we've learned a skill set, but we've also been able to create the thing that we see or hear in our heads. And so that's been really
4: powerful.
6: Let's
4: talk about that for a second, because I ran into a podcaster. She's 69 years old, or was when she started podcasting. She said, I learned how to edit my own podcast because I didn't want anybody standing in the way of me getting my message out. And I thought that was so powerful. And it sounds like you've got something really similar. Like, you've got this thing in your head, and either there's a money issue, or there's getting somebody out to Hartsville because it's pretty far away, mm-hmm. or there's, you know, they cannot read your mind to know what it is that you want. So it's sometimes doing it on your own is a good way of doing that. It's just that, and you got to learn the skill, but it gets on paper or on tape what it is that you want to get out.
5: I think we both were very DIY, like kids growing up. We each kind of had our own like endeavors that were sort of weird for our age and sort of like an entrepreneurial sense. And our powers combined first when we did this thing called East Nashville Underground back in the earlier days. I don't want to say early. There were many, many classes before us. So, you know, I don't want to step on any OG East Nashville's, you know, people, but we did that, you know, like 10 years ago. And
6: yeah, we saw, like, we had Margot Price played in my basement, and
5: Coin and Moon Taxi,
6: Anderson East, and The Weeks, and a bunch of other bands.
5: Yeah, but that's where it kind of started. I would do all the design, and Jared would do all the, you know, music side of it, and then we would promote. I had a PR background when I lived out in California. And so I would kind of bring that into the picture. And that was kind of our first like DIY endeavor. And then the band sort of came out of that. And, you know, this is sort of like the evolution, I think, of our DIY endeavors.
4: It's Music Business Radio, your backstage pass to the music industry. David Hooper with you from Nashville, Tennessee, and from Hartsville, Tennessee, just about an hour away. Repeat, repeat. Jared and Kristen Corder are here. Kristen, what you're talking about, and we have not mentioned this, but you guys are married. So what you're talking about is working as a team. Let's jump into that. It sounds like you guys are really good at being partners in multiple ways, it sounds like.
5: Yeah, we, I guess we were dating when we started doing the East Nashville Underground stuff, and we got married over that time, I think, because we were doing that for maybe 4 years, 3 to 4 years. We got married, and then the band came about a year later or so, and we work really well together. We have very different skill sets, and I think we're each sort of happy to let the other one kind of take the lead on they're part of it. And, you know, I would say, I mean, really all the time, they just sort of line up really well. So our visions.
4: What is your thought on working together? Because that's something all bands have to do. I think that in a lot of ways is probably the best thing that you can learn from being in a band is having to get along with two or three other people, sometimes with egos as big as yours.
6: my advice is involve as few people as possible. And that might, I don't know if that's a controversial take or not, but if you're in like a 5-piece band, just pick one person or two people that make all the decisions. Because I guess I have seen a lot of bands come in, and what happens is, you give everyone like their say, and a lot of times everyone either just agrees or disagrees on something, but it takes extra long, and you know, it starts to kind of muddle up the project and things
4: like
6: that.
4: Death by committee.
6: It really is. Yeah. You know, I think it's like, what Chris and I have learned is that we're the ones that make the decisions for this business and for the band and things like that. And, we've learned that because we've involved too many people in the past. And I think that, it's really important to pick like the leader. And in this case, we're both the leader. But I think that's just a really important thing. Is like, you don't have to, you know, for instance, I think if you have a band and you're like, what is the drummer thinking? He's like, I want the drums turned up. It's like, well, of course he does. He's the drummer, you know? Right. It's like, he's going to always want the drums turned up.
4: Yeah.
6: So, you know, you need the one person who's thinking about it as a whole, right? And maybe it's not.
4: Yeah, somebody's got to drive it.
6: Yeah.
4: Somebody has to drive it. And I think where people get confused is like, it takes a lot of people. I mean, everybody's still doing their own thing. Just because one person's driving doesn't mean it's just all up to him. The other people are an important part of that. He couldn't do it without the other people. She couldn't do it without the other people.
6: Yeah, I think a good leader makes everyone feel important. But I think those people then in turn want that person to like take the reins, you know? So we try to be mindful of that with our band. We try to be mindful of that with the festival we used to put on. And
5: we've had the same band for a long time, and Jared's nickname is Pop Pop. He just is that guy. He's just always looking out for the best interest of the band and, you know, where we're headed with it and sort of making sure everybody's comfortable. And yeah, so he Pop Pop is a name that suits him, I think, in that leader role.
4: You guys mentioned recording out in the space that you're at. Sometimes you get wind chimes, sometimes there's donkeys, sometimes there's a chicken or two. You got a video that you did. I love this. So I want to talk about that when we come back. We're going to play the song right now going out. This is Teeth Grinder, the band Repeat Repeat. Jared and Kristen Corder are my guests. This is Music Business Radio. More from Jared and Kristen when we come back.

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3: It's Music Business Radio. Your backstage pass to the music industry. David Hooper with you, and with me, Jared and Kristen Corder from Repeat Repeat. Also, Polychrome Ranch. It's a compound, 12 acres. If you want to get away, Polychrome Ranch. That's where you go if you're a musician. Jared will get you hooked up there. He'll produce you. Riding retreat. Go to a lot of animals. And during our commercial breaks, this is funny. The animals have kind of been joining us. They have not been recorded, but it sounds like you guys have a lot going on. We talked about your song Teeth Grinder, capturing all the noises that you've got, and you did a video. I want to get into that, but let's first talk about the animals, because I imagine you had to corral those guys from getting in your video too.
0: Yeah, just when we think we've got them all corralled, one will come out of nowhere. Where did that one come from?
3: Yes, it's a moment.
0: We've had that happen a couple times, not only during this, but during many sessions and songs of our own that we've been recording. But
3: well, it adds a little levity maybe to a tense recording session to have a dog come up and lick you or something. Talk about the animals, because I think you said you had 14 of them or 11, or it was in the double digits. A lot of animals.
4: Yeah,
3: out there,
4: where are we at now?
0: I believe, is 13 a baker's dozen? Is that?
3: It is.
0: Yeah. So we're at a baker's dozen.
4: We have four dogs. One of them's a three-legged lab named Popsicle. She's the oldest. And then we have three others. Two are beagle mixes, beagle hound mixes, and one's like a pit mix. Two of those four dogs we rescued over the pandemic. Living out here kind of in the countryside, people tend to dump dogs sometimes.
3: Yeah.
4: And then the neighbors got on that we are animal people, and you never let them know that. You never
3: they
4: let
3: just
4: them
3: give
4: know
3: you
4: that.
3: One.
4: They'll be like, hey, we found this dog, and we know that you guys are suckers.
0: Suddenly a lot of dogs started showing up. And we took two, but then we started fishing the rest of them out.
4: Right. Yeah. And then we have four cats, one of them is like Kristen's shining star. His name is Sir Clementine, because we thought it was a girl when we adopted.
3: Yeah, I've been there.
4: Yeah.
3: That's how Mr. Cat is actually a female.
4: Nice. Yeah, there you go. Yeah. So we knighted him, and now he's Sir Clementine, and
0: he's a true East Nashville cat from 12th and Shelby in the alleyway.
4: Yeah. And he's special needs. His back legs kind of stick straight forward like skis. So he scoots kind of on his butt. And he's totally functioning. He's really just a special dude. He's very dear. He like sleeps next to Kristen every night, and he's really sweet. And we have an African gray parrot named Pharaoh. He talks all the time. He loves music and he loves to dance. So if you come record at the studio, the first thing you'll probably see is Pharaoh, and he will start dancing for you. And that's great.
3: Does that parrot actually, he copies what you say in the house?
4: Yeah, it's awesome sometimes.
3: And then, what did he say?
4: And then other times he says things you're like, I shouldn't. It's like having a toddler, I think, you know. Like, I shouldn't have said that so many times.
0: Yeah, he's been with me for like 17 years or something.
3: Wow, yeah, they live a long time.
4: Yeah, Kristen taught him early on how to sing just the part from Georgia on my mind, I think, which is Georgia, but he started getting lazy, and so he would just go, George, which is a true story. And then he learned Party in the USA just because we were teaching
3: Miley Cyrus.
4: Yeah, we were teaching these funny sounds or whatever, and he would get lazy with that one. He'd just go, Party in the U.S., and that would be it. So he's wild, and he does our voices. Like when we like reprimand the dogs or whatever, he'll be like, Popsicle, go lay down and stuff like that. And it freaks our pet sitters out. Whenever we bring a pet sitter over, we're like, just a heads up, if it's like 2 a.m. and you hear, love you, like, just don't get creeped out. There's no ghosts here.
0: Night, love you.
3: Well, if you go to Polychrome Ranch, you've got merch. Sorry. If you go to polychromeranch.com, you guys have merch, and you've got Pippa the Donkey on your merch as well. So you've got donkeys.
4: Yes, we have three donkeys, and we have a off-the-track thoroughbred rescued racehorse. The three donkeys are Pippa, Cricket, and Belvedere. We were getting the property ready to bring the horse over. We've had a horse for several years. And Kristen said, somebody on Craigslist is giving up three donkeys. Can we adopt them?
3: Why not?
4: Yeah. And so, you know, I was like, sure. And there was so much we didn't know about raising donkeys, but it has brought so much joy to our life.
3: Yeah. Well, I love it that you guys are up for an adventure, because I think that, you know, just like some people be intimidated to move to a city, people in the city might be intimidated to take 12 acres out in the middle of nowhere and build a studio. Yet you guys are doing exactly that kind of thing. Let's talk about making the videos out there, because that's another thing I think that people that have been in the audio world are having to get into. And that's video. We've got TikTok, YouTube, Instagram video. Everybody's got their version of videos right now, and there are places for these videos. It's not just MTV or Friday Night Videos, if you want to take it way back. I want to know, and we'll specifically talk about Teeth Grinder, because we played that song on the last segment. This is actually something you did on the ranch. Let's talk about how you do something like that for people who are interested in doing a DIY video. First of all, Kristen, you're the art director, it sounds like. Do you have a concept for this? How does that work, the idea for the video?
1: I think the idea for the video, we knew we wanted it to feel like a portal in the middle of the woods kind of thing. But this place has a lot of different areas to it. So it kind of, whatever kind of video you have in your mind, like there's probably a space for you to do it here.
3: On the ranch.
1: And that's what we found when we kept coming up with different ideas for our own different videos. We found that we could really just kind of do them all here, because the property, it's in the hills. So we've got a wooded section and a big open section and a barn section and a like old dirt road section, you know? And so we've had a couple of like artists.
3: For those country songs.
1: Like Steven Sanchez, like a singer-songwriter, he did one, you know, where he was like way out in the country on like an old dirt road, and it's literally just our house. And so there's a bunch of different areas, but with Teeth Grinder, and we wanted a portal of some kind, and I'll let Jared kind of speak to that.
4: Well, also, we when we were on our last label, you know, we've done music videos that had a very high budget and had a whole set and a whole crew of people and catering and everything.
1: Surprise guests.
4: Right. And this was during the pandemic that we shot that music video. And I was just, we were thinking like, how can we make something interesting, but just do it all on our own? Like I set a budget for $500 just to do it. Like,
3: and this was equipment you already had at the ranch.
4: Yeah. And so basically what I have the newest iPhone. I've talked to photographers, videographers, and it's like, unless you want to spend a lot of money, if you're looking for a quality camera, like under, I don't know, $1,500, just get the newest iPhone.
3: That's great.
4: Shoots in cinematic. Yeah. And I got a lens for that. There's a company called Moment. They make lenses for, you know, cinematic stuff. And then I just got some prisms that were like $15 on Amazon. I got a green screen and I got a bubble maker and I got some smoke bombs, because we shot it in July. So I went and bought some fireworks.
3: So is that what that thing is in the video? And again, you can go to polychromeranch.com to see all of this. It looks like it's you're calling it a green screen, but I'm assuming it was it's like a sheet or something.
4: I mean, like on Amazon you can get a green screen for like $20, and I just hung it up with some mic stands, I think, in the middle of our forest or whatever. And then I tell all the artists I work with, your two best apps to get on your phone are Prequel. It's for photo editing and it's fantastic. All of your photos will look way cooler and you have to put very little work into it. And the other one's called Video Leap, and it's awesome. You can do green screen. You can do all these edits. I mean, it's like all the big TikTokers are using them apparently. So I'm not sponsored by either one, but I highly recommend them. And you can do really high quality content completely on your own, and you don't have to rely on somebody else to do it. And you can just go. You know, we shot that in an afternoon. We shot it over like 2 hours and just.
3: I was going to ask you, compare that to the one that you guys did for your other stuff when you had the label.
4: Yeah.
3: Hold on a second.
4: We did Hi, I'm Waiting.
3: Danger. All right. So compare that to the one when you were on Danger Bird, where there was a budget and there's, you know, catering and things. Like that took probably what, all day?
4: Yeah. And it took, you know, weeks of preparation and, you know,
1: about 45 people.
4: Yeah, like they built a whole set and actors and a script and everything. It was a real, you know, it felt like very pro.
1: It was awesome. I think, yeah. I don't know that we would like be doing this for ourselves now had we not, you know, sometimes you got to do the fancy stuff to learn like, oh, what if we're a little bit less polished and could do this ourselves, you know? And I think we both like a lot of the time to be a little bit less polished.
4: Yeah. It's fun to kind of not care a little bit, you know what I mean? Like it's kind of, it really is. I mean, I feel like
1: it's freeing.
4: Yeah. And the more you set your bar kind of low, the more you're just pleasantly surprised. And I think that, you know, I feel just as proud of the video we shot in 2 hours on my hill as I do of the one in the fancy studio or whatever. And I wouldn't change either one. So I think there's a time and place for all of it, but there's also, you know, we just didn't want anything to stop us and we didn't have a big budget to shoot the video for Teeth Grinder. So we were like, so what? Let's just do it ourselves.
3: It's Music Business Radio. You're backstage past the music industry. David Hooper with you. Jared and Kristen Corder are with me. Repeat, Repeat is the band. You can find them at polychromeranch.com. That is the space that they've got that they're doing all this stuff. The studio. I mean, it's everything, right? It's an animal rescue. It's a studio. It's a songwriting retreat. If you need to get production there, you guys all have it. Jared, something you mentioned, and I love this, is you said, I've got a budget of $500. I love how creative you have to get when you put a limitation on something, whether it be time or geography, like we're going to do it at the ranch. We're not going to leave these 12 acres or a budget in this case. I find that that really helps you to get creative. And I'd love for your thoughts from either one of you guys on that, because I think that what we're talking about here, this DIY vibe, right? That taking care of your own self, doing it on your own.
4: Yeah.
3: You got limitations, but you guys are making them work for you, it sounds like.
4: Oh yeah. You can't let anything stop you. And we find that out. Like we find artists all the time that are doing massive things and we go and look and they're like, they're doing this all on a laptop in their bedroom or whatever. I mean, look at Billie Eilish and Phineas. Yeah. You know, they recorded a Grammy winning album in their parents' bedroom. So, you know, I think gone are the days where you have to do it one way or the other. And look, when I started producing, I was really insecure about it, honestly, because I had a very old laptop. I had Kristen's old laptop, actually. I got her hand-me-down. I had like a 2-input interface. I didn't have speakers. I mixed everything on headphones. I had one decent mic, and that was it. I didn't know much else, and I just didn't let that stop me. And I read something, because I'd get frustrated because I had like old outdated software and things would take forever sometimes because my laptop would take forever to load.
3: Slow internet out.
4: Right, exactly. The dial up.
1: Yeah. Driving to McDonald's
4: to upload YouTube videos. There's a whole thing. I read something that was like, don't think of those things as like a handicap or as like a speed bump. Think of them as your secret weapon. And when I started to think from that perspective, I actually realized that when my computer would be so slow because I was trying to load a track while I was mixing something, and you know, on my new computer it takes me a third of the time. What was happening was I was giving my ears a break. I was giving myself time to reflect. I was giving myself time to listen to other songs and use them as references. I was coming up with new ideas. And then also, because I didn't have all the fancy gear to start out with, I was training my ear from a very early stage. So now when I have a lot nicer gear, my ears are trained from, you know, the ground up. So I think all of those things are like my secret weapon. So when something's broken or glitching or whatever, I try to think of it as like, no, this isn't something I should feel insecure about. I should, like, this is like the secret sauce. You know what I mean?
3: To take it back to making decisions, which we were talking about as in terms of working with others or working with a partner, those limitations, if you look at the old Beatles records or older recordings where they had 2 tracks or 4 tracks or 8 tracks, they had to make decisions. And it wasn't like they had an undo button. It wasn't like they had ultimate tracks that they could just lay everything on top of it.
4: So you had to commit to it.
3: Yeah. Well, you would commit to it and you would say, is this really important? Because I think it's easy to add. And that's when we get into those videos like you're talking about where we've got 45 people and catering and this. And I love it that you guys went through that. You can say, well, was this important? Is this important? And you know, now that you've had the experience, you can probably make a better decision these days. Because I think that there's always an element of wishful expectancy maybe that somebody else has it better than us. But once you've seen it, It's like, well, maybe it's not better. Maybe we're better off with fewer options.
1: I mean, all of those experiences were really great experiences for us. And I hope that someday we'll make another fancy music video that someone wants to pay for.
4: Yeah.
1: And I hope that, you know, I mean, all of those were great experiences, but I think just us figuring out that we weren't dependent on them to be able to make quality stuff or stuff that we felt like we could really get underneath and you know, be proud of. We needed to know that we could do it and that we weren't going to be held back by all of these things we were all facing at this, you know, time in the world.
3: You guys have certainly had a lot of opportunity. We've been talking about contrast throughout this whole episode, country versus city, label versus non-label. When we come back, we're going to dive a little bit more into that. Talk about how you're making a living out of Hartsville, Tennessee, about an hour away from Nashville, Tennessee, as independent musicians. I'm David Hooper. 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
3: From Nashville, Tennessee, it's Music Business Radio. 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And with me from Hartsville, Tennessee, just about an hour away, Jared and Kristen Corder from Repeat Repeat. 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I want to talk about something that I think is important for somebody getting into the music industry. And that is what we think of when we think of the music industry. We're kind of sold the glamour and glitz. Like we watch the Grammy Awards and think, oh, that must be great. We're riding around in limos and the studios are all massive and really nice. But the reality of working in the music industry can sometimes be different. You get on projects that you're not excited about. I think one of the advantages of having very smart decision-making is that you can set up your life to do what you love and work with the acts that you love. And it sounds like from talking to you guys that you're doing it your way and working with acts that you're really excited about. So let's talk about setting that up and lessons that people can learn to set themselves up in that way so they don't get something that they're not excited about, because at that point it can just suck the soul out of you. And I've certainly seen that here in Nashville with all these people coming to Belmont University that, you know, they're doing phone tree recordings or something and not music. So
4: I think, you know, it was a kind of a daunting task to think that I was going to make a living by having people pay me to drive an hour away to come see me, or even more. I have bands coming from Omaha, Nebraska this summer. I have bands coming from West Virginia this summer.
3: And how does that work? They come down for a few days at a time usually? Or
4: yeah. So the new studio that we just finished is about just under 600 square foot, all open space, but we built it with a guest loft. And then there's even a separate bathroom house. So it's got all the amenities and it's up on this beautiful part of our property that's just far enough away you can't even see our house. And I didn't want to be a landlord. I don't want to run an Airbnb if I can avoid it. What I wanted to create was primarily my studio, but also a place where bands could come and book a weekend at a time, come from all over and stay here and, you know, give ourselves the freedom to record whenever we wanted or however we wanted while we're there.
3: Right.
4: And also, you know, I tried to think, what can I offer that's different from other studios? And because, you know, I was just starting out, I still am just starting out. So, you know, while I don't have all the huge names or anything like that, I think one thing that sets me apart, sets this studio apart, is that it is like going and recording at a cabin in Gatlinburg, you know? And so I think for us, I think the power and the testament to that is that I tried to create a space. You know, I think while people are coming up here to record and it's beautiful, I think a lot of it is just creating a space where people feel heard and they feel like they're making the music that they've always wanted to make.
7: Right.
4: And I just try to be a part of that. So it doesn't just have to be production. You know, if an artist wants to come out and, you know, because I thought of it from my perspective, I might want to go record myself in another space. And if somebody had an amazing cabin that wasn't expensive to just go rent for the weekend, I could see Kristen and I going and doing that ourselves. So I wanted to offer that to my friends who do their own production to be able to come up, and also people who just want to come up and, you know, rent it for a couple nights and just, you know, work on their own songs, write for a few nights or whatever. I don't even have to be there. So we just wanted to create a space that we felt like was as magical as we felt it was ourselves. And it seems to have been working. I mean, we are booked out all through the summer.
1: I think as far as the band goes, like we, at one point we hit this like stride where we realized, oh my gosh, we have finished like and recorded fully 60 songs or something. So I think it's fruitful out here. I don't know. You can really get inspired from a lot of different things. And we realized it was happening for us. And we wanted to kind of extend that to the Nashville and surrounding areas, you know, music community.
4: Yeah. So I think it really all comes down to just like, don't let anything stop you. I think you have to know what you want, or some semblance of that. And then don't let anything stop you from trying to achieve that. I think a lot of times it'll change. I mean, if you asked me 2 years ago when we were touring with the Black Keys and playing arenas and things like that, if I would see myself full-time being a producer and running a studio, I would have said no. But
7: yeah.
4: I saw myself doing music. I think I found success. My idea of success was doing music full-time.
7: Well, COVID had different plans for us. And I think it showed us a different way of living, because you're on the road 200 dates a year, and then you're not, like literally overnight. So I'm curious that if 200 dates a year was an option for you, would you go back to that, or would you be doing
4: absolutely
7: what you're
4: not? I'll just stop you there.
7: Okay, so this is better. Not. This is something that came from that.
4: Well, I mean, you think about it from this way. I get to be being on the road is sometimes the antithesis of creativity. Because you're usually promoting a record that's already come out. You don't have any time to write. I mean, some bands do. I think usually when you're like on a bus and somebody's driving, whatever. But at our stage, we're in a van in a trailer and, you know, you're sleeping. You're getting barely any sleep. And
7: it's not glamorous.
4: You know, it's not glamorous. You have very little time to be creative. And I think every artist, if they, given the option, would choose to have more time to be creative. I mean, Taylor Swift, I feel like, is a great example of that. She, you know, put out a ton of music in the year when everything shut down. And she had attributed that to not being on the road constantly.
7: Yeah.
4: So I feel like I really just lucky and fortunate because, you know, people pay me to come to my house. Like I don't have to leave my house and then I get to use that creative part of my brain every single day, you know, like that's actually the most important part, because when touring, you're playing usually the same songs and you don't know which city you're in and you're sleeping in hotels. But out here, I get to wake up every morning and just be as creative as I can be and work with different artists, different genres. And I feel like, you know, I wouldn't want to change that. Now, we do still play shows.
1: Yeah, I think it turned our touring into like, we're just a little bit more selective. We're trying to just kind of go for quality over quantity. I think we always say it's a rite of passage to like really hit the road for, and we did that.
4: You gotta pay your dues.
1: Yeah, and we really did that kind of heavy touring for about 6 to 7 years.
7: Right.
1: So, you know, we kind of felt like, okay, I think we've earned, if we can say so ourselves, I think we've earned our way to just being able to do it a little differently for the
7: next
1: chapter.
7: Right.
1: Yeah. So we're just, you know, we're doing it differently. We certainly haven't slowed down, because if anything, we just have released 3 times more, you know, music than we were able to do before or anything like that. We're just taking shows a little differently. We're taking like the special ones instead of all the ones.
4: We're also trying to go where we're wanted. And right now, a lot of people want to come and record or make music with us or be creative with us in the woods, basically. And, you know, that's a lot more joyful and fruitful than, you know, going and playing markets where you're like, we've never played in this city. Please, I'm begging you, buy a ticket to my show. So we just, this is a season where we're just trying to go where we're wanted.
7: Let them come to you.
4: Yeah.
7: I'm David Hooper. It's Music Business Radio. Jared and Kristen Corder are my guests. Repeat, Repeat is the band. Polychrome Ranch is the space that we're talking about. Polychromeranch.com is the website. I want to talk about Sewing Club before we're out of here, because speaking of bands that you like, this is a band that's going somewhere and you've done some work with them. Let's talk about that before we leave.
4: Yeah. The lead singer, Hannah, is actually a family friend. I've known her since she was like 3 years old back in Arizona. Her parents and my parents were longtime friends, and she moved here to go to school for music. And I noticed she had started a band, and she was one of the first bands I hit up. And I said, I'd love to, you know, just do a song with you guys. And that has turned into a whole album. I've just watched them grow a ton as a band, and I've watched a lot of behind the scenes things start to bubble up. And I think it's going to be a really big year for them in the next few months. And so it's just been awesome. And also, it's my first full length record that isn't Repeat Repeats that I've just finished. I literally was uploading the files before this interview. So it's going to be on vinyl, and they've just gotten all these organic offers and cool things come up. And it's all just been a testament to the strength of their songwriting and the music. And they've trusted me to take that on. And that's been really exciting. And it's been mutual, because I feel like I was kind of coming up as a producer as they were coming up as a band. So we've both grown together.
7: What's the song you want to play?
4: I want to do the song Clarity. It's their last single that just came out. They have new music coming out very soon, but it is called Clarity. And they shot the music video for it here at the ranch too. We weren't even home, actually. They were like, hey, we're going to come by the ranch and shoot some video. We were like, okay, we were doing something. And so the video is like them around the donkeys and them in the grass field.
1: Them
4: and
1: in our camper.
4: Yeah, they're just like hanging out in the camper and stuff. So
1: Just lovely people. So yeah. I hope everything great happens for them.
7: Guys, thank you so much for being here. This has been so much fun. I love people doing it their own way, and you guys are doing that in a number of ways. So we've got to have you back. I want to know how this continues, because it's an ongoing thing and it sounds like it's just getting started.
1: Listen, we are longtime listeners of this program. So to say that we are flattered and humbled, I mean, that's saying the least. We're so thankful to have been here and talk about what we're up to.
7: Well, we're going to get you back. Maybe we'll have to have a live from Hartsville, Tennessee Music Business Radio someday.
1: Absolutely.
4: Yeah, we'll come record here.
1: Come on over.
7: We know Jared works. Jared lets people come to see him now. Jared and Kristen Corder, Repeat Repeat is the band. Polychromeranch.com is the website. I'm David Hooper. This is Music Business Radio, produced and edited by Stephanie Lesher. We're going to go out with Sewing Club. This is the song called Clarity. Sewing Club on Music Business Radio. We'll see you next week.

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We had Eddie Ninevolt return into the Lightning 100 studio this past Friday as he was in town opening up both nights of the Black Keys at Pinnacle. I got new Beebadoobie on deck right now. It's local Lightning from Almost AM. 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
0: 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At the Ryman tonight, it's Howard Jones with Wang Chung, the English Beat, Modern English, and it's hosted by Richard Blade, starting at 6:30. 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

0: Lightning 100. I got some summertime vibes on that new one from Leon Bridges, Light the Way. It was Houndmouth, Tiger Blood, and Tedeschi Trucks Band. Future Soul, not too far into the future. They're going to do two nights here in Nashville at the new Truth venue, which will be opening up this fall. Start getting shows out there in October. 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I had a friend say, did you realize that the neighborhood show is sold out already? 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And Jack White has a show out there at the Truth. Actually, he's got two of them. The first one sold out. They added a second night. We got tickets to that one you can enter to win for October 10th. At lightning100.com/ticket window. Lieutenant Dan hanging with you. Almost time for Steph to come in. She'll be taking over and be here through the evening. She's going to be airing a really cool concert around 7 o'clock tonight that Beck did for us all the way back in the summer of 2019. It's got special guests from Spoon and Cage the Elephant. Also, around 8:15, she'll be airing a Nashville Sunday Night concert that Matty Diaz did for us all the way back 15 years ago in 2011. Maddie's going to be releasing a deluxe version of her new record September 4th, and we'll be getting ready for it tonight on Nashville Sunday Night. We've got live concerts for you starting at 7, following at 8:15, and Steph is going to be your guide on our journey. Taking a quick break, coming back with a brand new fave from Sylvanesso on Lightning 100.
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0: Lightning 100, that's Yard Act, New Beginnings. Great one from their new album, You're Gonna Need a Little Music, which just came out a few weeks ago. And we've been featuring a few of those songs on our episodes of New Music Monday, which I host every Monday night, 8 until 9, bringing us an hour of the week's brand new releases, getting ready for tomorrow night's show with some new music from Danielle Ponder, Tommy Lafroy, Dive, Arlo Parks with a new remix, Bodega, This Is Lorelei, Way Dynamic, and a bunch more. Gonna be a really fun one, so tune in for that tomorrow night, 8 until 9. 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My name is Stephanie, taking over here this Sunday afternoon. Gonna be hanging out with you pretty much all the rest of today. So we got on the way some new music from Katie Pruitt, Modest Mouse, Caroline Rose, Black Country, New Road, up after this on Lightning 100.
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Lightning 100, Old Crow Medicine Show featuring Molly Tuttle. That's Last American Waltz. Cage the Elephant, Beaches in Tennessee before that. My name is Stephanie. Up now, we got one of the headliners of this year's Free Fest. 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Here's Arlo Parks with Beams on Lightning 100.

0: Lightning 100 Mega Sound, that's called Supersize, from their debut self-titled album, which is out now. Super fun one from them called Supersize. My name's Stephanie. Before that, we had Feeble Little Horse, Rewind, In Excess, Listen Like Thieves. I'm going to be hanging around all Sunday afternoon into the evening and bringing you this week's Nashville Sunday Night, our weekly concert broadcast. Got some great archive shows tonight. One from Beck, recorded in 2019. Down in Tampa, Florida, actually, at Mid-Florida Credit Union Amphitheater. Spoon and Cage the Elephant, both special guests on that one. Going to be really fun to tune in for that. And then right after that, so about 8:15, we'll have Maddie Diaz at Thurn Lindsley back in 2011. We are waiting for some more unplugged versions of her latest album, Fatal Optimist, and, of course, waiting for a new album from Beck as well. So that's going to be our shows tonight. Tune in for those at 7 p.m. Right now, got a break. Coming back with a local one from the Benz, King Tough, Rustin Kelly, on the way on Lightning 100.
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0: 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Maddie Ettrich, that our local artist of the week, is going to be one of our artists playing this year's Free Fest, which we are so excited to be bringing back for Labor Day weekend. 3 days of live music in Centennial Park for free in partnership with Musicians Corner. Maddie Ettrich is going to be kicking off the final day of the festival, which will be headlined by Arlo Parks. We'll also have Raylan Baxter, Vlad Holiday, Nikki Lane, Paul McDonald, and a whole bunch more artists playing over those 3 days. So check out the full lineup and all the details at musicianscorner.com. Got a break right now. Back with Pete Yorn, Lucy Dacus, Courtney Barnett coming up on Lightning 100.
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0: Lightning 100, that's local music from Wilderness, that is Kiss the Weeds. Kevin Morby before that, 100,000 from his amazing new album, Little Wide Open, that came out earlier this summer. Some Kishibashi back there covering Talking Heads, This Must Be the Place. And funny enough, had another cover, two songs before that, Sierra Hull covering Tears for Fears, Mad World. My name's Stephanie, on the way. We got the Warren Treaty, who will be playing at the Ryman just over a month from now on September 13th. One from them, one from Rolling Stones, Rainbow Kitten Surprise, coming up next on Lightning 100.
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Lightning 100. 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Jesse Wells is on the way. Maddie Diaz right now. REM, Supernatural, Super Serious, Lightning 100. Everybody.

0: Lightning 100, Wolf Twin. That is All I Wanted. Some local music there. 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

Lightning 100, that is Wishy, the one and only, with Lovesick. Deer Tick before that, Mary Singletary. My name is Stephanie, hanging out with you this Sunday evening. Over on our ticket window page, got a few contests for you to enter to win some great shows coming to Nashville. Foo Fighters going to be here in just 6 days, got that contest open. Jack White coming this fall. Well, you know, coming back this fall, he does live here. Jason Isbell in the 400 unit with the Ryman Residency, the Rock the Ryman show over there, and Acid Bath coming to play here in Nashville. Enter to win tickets for all of those over at lightning100.com/ticket window. Got Phoebe Bridgers on the way with one from her album, which will be out this Friday. But first, Brandi Carlile bringing us all the way back to 2005, Fall Apart Again on Lightning 100.

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0: Lightning 100. That's Joy Ladakun with some local music that is called Zombie. Brandon Flowers plans before that, getting closer to the release of his new solo album that will be out August 21st, recorded here in Nashville at RCA Studio A. My name's Stephanie, sticking around, and we got our Nashville Sunday Night concert broadcast tonight, bringing you past sets from Beck and Maddie Diaz tonight. We'll be kicking those off at 7, the end of the hour. First, though, got This Is Lorelei, Michigander from the new album, Bruce Springsteen, up after this break on Lightning 100.
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1: Neuhoff District on the banks of the Cumberland River in Germantown invites you to the third show of their annual River Steps concert series. 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

Lightning 100, local there from Bridie Costello, featuring Maisie Stella, What's Changed. Before that, Raylan Baxter, one of the headliners of this year's Free Fest, free live music in Centennial Park for Labor Day weekend from us and Musicians Corner. Raylan Baxter going to be headlining the very first night, Friday, September 4th, with Vlad Holiday, Very Gently, Creamer, and Eva Cassell, and that's just the first day. Check out the full lineup and get excited over at musicianscorner.com. My name's Stephanie. Almost time to kick off our Nashville Sunday night concert broadcast for this week. At 7, going to start it off with a set from Beck, recorded in 2019, and at 8:15, Maddie Diaz from Third and Lindsley in 2011. So stay tuned, that's coming up very soon. First, though, Devin Gilfillian, it's Black Dog Rabbit Hole on Lightning 100. Hello.

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1: It is time for our Nashville Sunday night concert broadcast. Got some great ones lined up for you tonight. Later at about 8:15, we'll be taking a listen to a Matty Diaz set from 15 years ago in 2011. But first, going to kick it off with one from Beck. This was recorded in 2019 at the Mid-Florida Credit Union Amphitheater when he was on tour with Spoon and Cage the Elephant, who are actually featured in this set as special guests. And of course, we are eagerly awaiting Beck's new album, which will be out on September 18th, called Ride Lonesome. And he'll be playing here in Nashville Halloween night at The Truth. So you can get excited for that show while we check out this past one. Here's Beck, recorded live in 2019 on Lightning 100.

Yeah. Thank you. Damn, that was beautiful. I have a feeling we might stay up all night tonight. The storm hasn't come yet. We still got a little life left in this summer.